0: like Australia, which means it almost has no real drone capabilities or counter-drone capabilities.
1: The New South Wales state government is being urged to get on with resolving claims from people unlawfully strip-searched as the state appeals a landmark class action ruling. The lead plaintiff was awarded $93,000 over the way she was treated at a festival in 2018. Slater and Gordon lawyer Rory Walsh hopes the government will move quickly to compensate those affected once the appeal is sorted.
2: The appeal is largely directed towards the state trying to reduce its liability both to the plaintiff in respect of the specific damages awarded to her.
1: Amidst allegations, the entire Victorian Big Build program is riddled with corruption. The former IBAC commissioner has taken aim at politicians for failing to give agencies the power to properly investigate. Robert Redlich says he's not singling out the Labor government. In his words, a pox on both the houses. And he's questioned the timing of Jacinta Allen's decision to shelve changes to IBAC's powers until well after the state's election.
3: Why it is now, one must ask the question, why is it now that the Premier has suddenly said, I'm now no longer satisfied that IBAC is fit for purpose?
1: The Australian dollar is buying 71.7 US cents. This is Air News. Brisbane Broncos coach Michael Maguire has swung the axe following their loss to the Dragons on the weekend. Ezra Mam has been dropped to the bench. Thomas Duffy will start at 5/8 against the Titans on Saturday night. The Gold Coast will welcome back Origin stars Jojo Fifito and Tino Fasua-Malawi for the M1 Derby. Round 14 kicks off tomorrow night when the Sea Eagles host the Rabbitohs. In AFL, James Hurd insists he hasn't started putting together his coaching dream team. There are reports the Essendon great has started sounding out Team Hurd for the vacant coaching job. The Socceroos are continuing preparations for the upcoming FIFA World Cup ahead of their first group game against Turkey on Saturday week. They'll play their final warm-up game against Switzerland this weekend. Former Socceroos goalkeeper Mark Bosnich says he expects to see a full-strength 11 against the Swiss in San Diego.
4: You take as much as you possibly can out of it in terms of what are those combinations like. Is everyone fit? Does he look sharp? How was that when they changed their system?
1: And in tennis, Marta Kostyuk has defeated Elena Svitolina in three sets to reach the semi-final of the French Open. It'll be the Ukrainian's first major semi of her career when she takes on Mira Andreeva. Kostyuk says she's proud to represent her country amidst the ongoing conflict.
5: To be able to compete, living in this situation is another level. So I'm very proud of all of them and, very happy to represent Ukraine.
1: Australian Independent Radio News.
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1: 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So if you like walking into a branch and talking to a real human like me, who knows you and knows the town, then Westpac is it. 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
1: This is Air News Western Australia. I'm Lee Harrison. An 82-year-old woman has died in a road crash in Lockridge. Her Hyundai Getz collided with an Isuzu truck about 2:30 yesterday afternoon at the Lord Street Rocher Road T-junction. The man and woman in the truck, both in their 20s, were unhurt. Information and relevant video should go to Crime Stoppers. Independent MP Kate Cheney is warning the federal government they're repeating past mistakes by failing to act on the rise of AI. The member for Curtin has used a new discussion paper to slam the government's passive approach to artificial intelligence. Ms. Cheney says one of the changes she wants to see is the expansion of the under-16 social media ban to cover AI chatbots.
2: I think we can learn from social media that we have to get onto these things early. We have to understand the impact it's having on kids. And now is the window of opportunity we have to put some safeguards in place for AI to make sure that it is being implemented in a way that's consistent with our values.
1: The state's health minister has renewed calls for the federal government to provide more aged care beds. WA has set an ambulance ramping record for the month of May. Patients waited for more than 5,000 hours. Meredith Hammett says there are hundreds of older people in the health system medically cleared for discharge.
3: We're calling on the federal government to do more in this space. It's something that every state around Australia is experiencing, and we know that it will continue to put pressure on our hospitals.
1: Melbourne's two Big Bash teams are set to be merged as Cricket Victoria chases a cash grab. Eddie Summerfield reports.
4: The Melbourne Stars and Renegades will merge under one banner. The side to play games at the MCG, the nickname of the team yet to be determined. Cricket Victoria will sell the second licence in its entirety, pending Cricket Australia's approval. The team expected to be bought by investors linked to the IPL and renamed. Should the sale to a private investor not go ahead in time for this season, the second Melbourne team will still compete in the BBL as the Melbourne Renegades. Privatisation has been a contentious issue facing the Big Bash, formally put on hold in April after cricket boards in Queensland and New South Wales rejected the plans. Eddie Summerfield, Melbourne.
1: Dockers forward Jai Amos is gaining confidence each week following another strong full-goal showing against Brisbane. Amos has booted 30 goals in 2026 and is now equal fifth in the Coleman medal race. He says another pre-season with his forward teammates has been the secret.
5: Wouldn't call it confidence. I'd call it that I'm building my game off the back of another pre-season. Internally, I improve my footy and learn a lot more about how to use my body. Yeah, having another pre-season with those boys and building myself again, I think is helping me and nowhere near where I want to be still.
1: Fremantle take on North Melbourne in Bunbury this weekend. This is Air News Western Australia.
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1: Hello there, I'm Sean Bindley. The federal government is denying accusations of a revolt amongst Labor MPs over AUKUS. The US will now only supply Australia with three used submarines until we have the capacity to manufacture our own vessels. Backbencher Ed Husic and some unions are arguing the change warrants a re-examination of the deal, but Labor MP Dan Repicoli says his party remains fully committed to the project.
2: Look, I think they're behind AUKUS, as I just said then. We need to make sure that we're defending this country the best way possible, and AUKUS is a great, great thing to do this. And as I said, the jobs. It is thousands and thousands of jobs, and hopefully we can even get some of those jobs up in the Hunter as well.
1: Civil society groups in Kenya say two people were shot dead on Monday during protests against a plan to open an American Ebola quarantine facility at a military airbase in the central Kenyan town of Nanyuki. Kenya has recorded no Ebola cases, and protesters say the facility, intended to treat US citizens exposed to the virus in the DRC, would endanger local lives. Kenyan President William Ruto defending the decision, saying the US is a long-standing partner, but a high court has ordered the plan halted pending a hearing. Chris O'Chumringer is in the Democratic Republic of Congo.
3: Hundreds of people took to the streets of Nanyuki, and they were close to that airbase where this facility is supposed to be set up, a 50-bed facility, and they held protests. They were burning tires, holding placards, and it was a very unruly crowd. Police and the military were deployed, and they fired shots, live rounds, and we're told two people died.
1: The Australian Human Rights Commission is raising concerns about the government's new laws around the NDIS. The human rights group warns the changes risk compromising the rights of disabled people. The Disability Discrimination Commissioner says the bill shouldn't pass without further consultation with the community. Unions are rejecting warnings from some economists that a pay boost for those on the minimum wage could accelerate inflation and trigger further interest rate hikes. The Fair Work Commission's decision will see about 3 million low-paid workers get a 4.75% wage increase from July. Some industry groups believe that will only add to inflationary burdens for businesses. But ACTU Secretary Sally McManus says higher wages always funnel back into the economy.
4: If people don't get pay rises, less customers too, so it's a bit of a circular economy for any local business.
1: Independent MP Kay Cheney is accusing the federal government of being too slow to act on the rising risks of AI. The federal member for Curtin has released a report with 18 policy recommendations she hopes will push the government to take a more active approach to AI policy. One recommendation includes extending the under-16 social media ban to include certain AI chatbots. Ms. Cheney says artificial intelligence poses complex risks which need new solutions.
5: AI is not like other things that government regulates, so we actually need new structures to govern it because it's moving so fast. We need to be harnessing the opportunities. We need to address the current harms that we can see now, but also prepare for emerging risks.
1: This is ENews. Cricket Australia is warning fans to get ready for the state's second Big Bash side to have a different name. The Stars and Renegades will merge, creating a side to be owned by Cricket Victoria. The other licence will likely be sold off to overseas investors, but will still be required to play games in Victoria. Chief Executive Nick Cummins says it could see the new owners bring an Indian Premier League-inspired name, like M1 London or Sunrisers Leeds in the UK 100.
6: We've actually had focus groups with fans. The reality is that if we were going to sell one team 100% and that team was going to change its name, we were really concerned that those fans, if they didn't want to support that new team, would actually not support cricket at all. They wouldn't have anywhere to go.
1: In rugby league news, Broncos veteran Ben Hunt believes things need to change quickly if the Premiers are to salvage their season. Payne Haas publicly slammed his Brisbane teammates for being all talk after last week's shock loss to the Dragons. Brisbane are 11th on the ladder, and Hunt says Haas was right on the money.
7: Whether it is we have the wrong attitude and we think we're just going to go out and win it because we had success last year, I'm not sure, but now we're working extremely hard at training now. We need to sort this out really quick.
1: Meanwhile, the PNG Chiefs have signed St Helens captain and England prop Matty Lees for their inaugural season in 2028. Australia has levelled the men's one-day cricket series in Pakistan, winning the second match by 41 runs in Lahore. Josh Inglis and Cameron Green posting half centuries. Nathan Ellis took four wickets. Australian Independent Radio News.
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9: Kumusta, Harvey? 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Di bali na kayo ay mula sa Philippines, parang ako, o kaya sa New Zealand, o kaya sa South Africa, o kaya sa Italy, o kaya sa Australia. 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
1: Hi, this is Sally. Aren't we lucky to have such a fabulous community radio station? 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It's great fun, so get in touch with the station. We're looking forward to hearing from you. It's your town talking.

0: 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One business I know here in Harvey that does embody that is Real Steel Electrics. 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

Alright, mate. 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

0: 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It's your town talking.
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1: I'm Mark Dransfield. Latest figures show a slight drop in Australia's economic growth over the year to March. More from Federal Politics Editor Michael Packey.
2: Over the 3 months to March, the economy grew 0.3%, missing market predictions. When the figure is stretched over a year, our economy expanded 2.5%, which is down marginally on the previous read in December. Analysts believe interest rate hikes and general high cost of living has dampened consumer demand for discretionary items, as people spend most of their money on essentials. Severe weather conditions also impacted some mining exports, resulting in the weaker growth rate. And with inflation showing signs of moderating, the Reserve Bank may decide to keep interest rates on hold when the board meets this month. Michael Packey reporting.
1: Australia and the Solomon Islands have signed a new treaty enhancing the security cooperation between the two nations. Sean Bindley reports.
3: Prime Minister Anthony Albanese has struck the deal with his Solomon's counterpart following meetings in Canberra. A separate agreement has also been reached to boost collaboration between our country's police forces. Mr Albanese says the Solomons are a trusted partner and ally of Australia.
4: Today we've committed to elevate our bilateral relationship. At the request of the Solomon Islands, this will be agreed in a new comprehensive treaty underpinned by mutual trust, respect and open dialogue.
1: A third person has been charged over a large brawl at a soccer match in Sydney's southwest. One man was treated for bite marks to his back after the incident at the under-17s event in Revesby. An 18-year-old man has been charged with assault. Two other people remain before the courts. A consumer advocate group is calling for an investigation into unsafe products being sold online after hundreds of incident reports. An investigation by Choice has found a range of potentially banned products are still for sale on sites such as Amazon, AliExpress and Temu. Choice's B. Sherwood says they've made a priority complaint to the consumer watchdog.
5: So from this one this year, we thought that the biggest thing that needed the ACCC's attention and investigation was the availability of these potentially unsafe, banned and prohibited products that we have found on online marketplaces.
1: All boys' schools are fast disappearing across Australia. Lee Harrison has more on that.
6: Spectrum analysis research for News Corp shows that since 2010, one in five all-boys private schools have vanished. That's 116 then compared to 94 now, with most becoming co-ed campuses. Over the same period, just five all-girls schools have disappeared. Researchers say parents appear to prefer co-ed schools for their sons, but boys behave and learn differently and need suitable environments. Students themselves have confessed they need teachers to check in on them because they struggle asking for help, wanting to be independent and strong-minded young males. Lee Harrison, Air News.
1: And US President Donald Trump has abandoned plans for a $2.5 billion fund for victims of alleged government weaponization. Checking the Aussie share market, the All Ords is trading up 32 points at 89.98. One Australian dollar is buying 71.76 US cents. This is Air News. The bottom of the ladder Bombers are in talks with the AFL about the possibility of an assistance package come season's end. Sarah Patterson reports.
7: According to afl.com.au, the Bombers have begun discussions with the league as they stare down the barrel of their second wooden spoon season in more than 90 years. The club has won just one of its past 25 games. Essendon is expected to make an official submission later this year in a bid to gain extra list assistance from the league. Sarah Patterson, S-Sport.
1: NRL and South Sydney will receive some reinforcements for tomorrow night's clash with the Manly Sea Eagles. David Fifita, Brandon Smith and Campbell Graham are all named to return from injury. The proposal to merge Melbourne's two Big Bash clubs could see the return of the Bush Rangers to Australian cricket. Cricket Victoria will sell off the second licence to private investors on the condition games are still played in Victoria. Australian captain Pat Cummins says he'd love to see the former name of Victoria's state team brought back to life.
8: Going back to the Bush Rangers was a potential, which is nice. It's what I grew up watching. Yeah, look, I think, you know, there's no secret that Victoria are pretty keen to sell, you know, at least one of their teams, so it makes sense that they can hold on to one.
1: Australian Independent Radio News.
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Jenny's Shoes and Fashions on Uduck Road here in Harvey has everything you need to stay up to date with the latest trends while keeping you comfortable and ready to take on the day in your new outfit. 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Jenny's Shoes and Fashions sponsor Harvey Community Radio, which means they are a local business supporting your local community. 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
1: This is Ann News West in Australia. I'm Lee Harrison. An 82-year-old woman has died in a road crash in Lockridge. Her Hyundai Getz collided with an Isuzu truck about 2:30 yesterday afternoon at the Lord Street Rocher Road T-junction. The man and woman in the truck, both in their 20s, were unhurt. Information and relevant video should go to Crime Stoppers. Independent MP Kate Cheney is warning the federal government they're repeating past mistakes by failing to act on the rise of AI. The member for Curtin has used a new discussion paper to slam the government's passive approach to artificial intelligence. Ms. Cheney says one of the changes she wants to see is the expansion of the under-16 social media ban to cover AI chatbots.
2: I think we can learn from social media that we have to get onto these things early. We have to understand the impact it's having on kids. And now is the window of opportunity we have to put some safeguards in place for AI to make sure that it is being implemented in a way that's consistent with our values.
1: The state's health minister has renewed calls for the federal government to provide more aged care beds. WA has set an ambulance ramping record for the month of May. Patients waited for more than 5,000 hours. Meredith Hammett says there are hundreds of older people in the health system medically cleared for discharge.
3: We're calling on the federal government to do more in this space. It's something that every state around Australia is experiencing, and we know that it will continue to put pressure on our hospitals.
1: Melbourne's two Big Bash teams are set to be merged as Cricket Victoria chases a cash grab. Eddie Summerfield reports.
4: The Melbourne Stars and Renegades will merge under one banner, the side to play games at the MCG. The nickname of the team yet to be determined. Cricket Victoria will sell the second licence in its entirety, pending Cricket Australia's approval. The team expected to be bought by investors linked to the IPL and renamed. Should the sale to a private investor not go ahead in time for this season, the second Melbourne team will still compete in the BBL as the Melbourne Renegades. Privatisation has been a contentious issue facing the Big Bash, formally put on hold in April after cricket boards in Queensland and New South Wales rejected the plans. Eddie Summerfield, Melbourne.
1: Dockers forward Jai Amos is gaining confidence each week following another strong full-goal showing against Brisbane. Amos has booted 30 goals in 2026 and is now equal fifth in the Coleman medal race. He says another pre-season with his forward teammates has been the secret.
5: Wouldn't call it confidence. I'd call it that I'm building my game off the back of another pre-season. Internally, I improved my footy and learned a lot more about how to use my body. Yeah, having another pre-season with those boys and building myself again, I think, is helping me and nowhere near where I want to be still.
1: Fremantle take on North Melbourne in Bunbury this weekend. This is Ann News, Western Australia.
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1: Hi, this is Sally. Aren't we lucky to have such a fabulous community radio station? If you'd like to be involved, we're always looking for volunteers. It's great fun, so get in touch with the station. We're looking forward to hearing from you. It's your town talking.

All right, mate. YouTube says it's easy. Just cut here and she'll fall right where we want. Yeah, I don't think it's meant to lean that way. No, I've got it.

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1: I'm Mark Dransfield. The latest economic growth numbers show the economy has slowed. It grew 2.5% over the year to March, which is down on market expectations. The result suggests interest rates are starting to bite into household budgets. However, the government welcomes the result, saying it's the equal fastest annual growth in almost 3 years. The Solomon's Prime Minister admits the relationship with Australia has been strained at times, but now it's time for a reset. Matthew Wale is in Canberra for talks with his Australian counterpart Anthony Albanese. Both leaders have vowed to work closely to improve economic and security ties. Mr. Wale says Australia is an important ally.
2: We have sought a reset in this relationship. We acknowledge that there's been problems over the last few years, I'll be honest. We thank the Honourable Prime Minister that we're able to elevate our relationship to a comprehensive strategic one.
1: A survey of emergency doctors from Australia and New Zealand show many are considering walking away from their roles. Close to 2 in 5 ED practitioners surveyed say they're making plans to leave the profession within the next 10 years. Australasian College of Emergency Medicine President Dr. Peter Allerley says the figures are worrying.
3: Over 40% of our members continue to experience violence and aggression from patients or carers in emergency departments across our two countries. And that hasn't shifted at all over the last decade, and that's really concerning.
1: US President Donald Trump has abandoned plans for a $2.5 billion fund for victims of alleged government weaponization. That's according to Acting Attorney General Todd Blanche, after legal pushback and political criticism of the fund, which was set to go to Trump allies. Back home, and the time it takes to sell a property in Perth has almost doubled in just 3 months. Bianca Carboni explains.
4: Houses in Perth were selling in a median 9 days in February. New data shows they took about 2 weeks to sell in May. The Real Estate Institute of WA says properties are taking almost twice as long to sell because buyers have greater choice, with more than 1,000 listings popping up per week. It says buyers are also being more discerning due to consecutive interest rate rises. The fastest selling suburbs in May were Nollamara and Coolbellup, while the median Perth house sale price rose 2.2% last month to $920,000. Bianca Carboni, Perth.
1: The New South Wales Premier is backing a trial of driverless cars for Sydney, saying the city can't live in the past. A proposal's being worked on by bureaucrats to bring automated Waymo taxis in the US to Sydney. Chris Minns says he'll look into the proposal.
5: We can't live in the past, and if this is an easier way for commuters to get in and around Sydney, and we are targeted as a target or a trial city, then we need to consider it.
1: And in air showbiz, Idris Elba has been knighted by King Charles. The actor was recognised for his services to young people in a ceremony at Windsor Castle. This is Air News. First to tennis, and the remaining semi-finals places will be decided tonight at the French Open. Air Sports' Paul Walsh has details.
6: Three Italians will be part of the quarterfinals action in the men's tour tonight at Roland Garros. Matteo Berrettini will be up against Matteo Rinaldi, with their current world rankings being 105 and 104 respectively. It'll be the first time they have played each other, and for Rinaldi he'll be aiming for his first Grand Slam semi-final appearance, while for Berrettini it would be his third. Felix Auger-Aliassime will take on the third Italian, Flavio Cobolli, a player who has a 2-0 head-to-head advantage over the Canadian and provides a significant challenge.
7: He's a very balanced player, you know, so he's got a great hand. So for me, I approach this next match as a very tough match.
6: In the women's tour, Arina Sabalenka takes on Diana Snyder, while the 22nd seed Anna Kalinskaya will be up against Poland's Maja Halinska, with both ladies aiming for their first Grand Slam semi-final.
1: AFL and the Power and Crows have been put through their paces this morning ahead of their games this weekend. Adelaide names their side tonight. They'll play the round 13 opener against the Cats at home tomorrow night. NRL and another marquee signing for the PNG Chiefs. They've secured England prop and Super League star Matty Lees for their inaugural season in 2028. And Australia's levelled the men's one-day cricket series in Pakistan, winning the second match by 41 runs in Lahore. Australian Independent Radio News.
8: 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There's heaps happening here, and it's a great way to keep in touch with our programs and news. I'm Sophia Thomas, and you might even see me on the Facebook page every now and then, because I'm one of the volunteers. You can be too. Ring 972-91965 for all the information. It's Your Town Talking.

Good afternoon, everybody. Thanks for tuning in to Hobie Community Radio, 96.5 FM. My name is Michael, and this is What's My Theme, a music show with a different theme every week. And yes, we are back again for another week of great music. Good chance out there for the for you to enjoy an hour of great music and have a little bit of fun along the way with picking what my theme is. And yes, today we do have another Pick My Theme edition. Well, I think today you might be able to jag this one. If you know your music, know your musicians, you might have half a chance of getting this one. Had a lot of fun putting this one together. It's a little bit different, but as I always say, it could be in the song lyrics, song titles, group, bands or artists, the theme is I'm talking about, or it could be all of the above. So enjoy today, and don't forget, I've got no prizes to give away. It's a bit of fun we have here on the radio show, or at the radio station, trying to pick what my theme is. So enjoy your day, enjoy the music, and I've got five songs for you, five songs to try and work out what the theme is today. All right, let's kick off with song number one. Good luck today, everyone.

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If you just tuned in, my name is Michael and this is a show called What's My Theme? We've got five songs playing at the moment to try and work out what the theme is. There's we've just got three songs down there and we've got two to go. So good luck with trying to pick what the theme is. Just remember, it could be in the song titles, song lyrics, group, bands or artists or all of the above. But as I said earlier, if you know your music, you know your musicians, you might have half a chance of getting this one right. All right, let's continue on with the theme. Here is song number four.

0: And there we have song 5 in today's Pick My Theme edition. Was there anything in there that you thought may have triggered your brain a little bit there to try and work out what the theme was? Does Amy Winehouse, Jim Morrison, Kurt Cobain, Jimi Hendrix and Janis Joplin ring a bell by any chance? Well, that's right. Well, today's theme is musicians that left us at an early age. That's what pretty much the theme is today. And that there, those 5 songs, well, they were all a part of the 27 Club. Well, there you go. Song number 1, Amy Winehouse with her song Valerie. We had Jim Morrison from The Doors there with Love Her Madly. Kurt Cobain, song 3 from Nirvana, Smells Like Teen Spirit. Song 4, Jimi Hendrix, All Along the Watchtower was the song. And that last one there, Janis Joplin with Peace of My Heart. Yes, that's what the theme is, musicians that left us at an early age. And the first 5 songs there were all part of the 27 Club. Well, if you want to know about what the 27 Club is, well, the 27 Club has fascinated music fans for decades, charting the history of talented artists who sadly passed away at the age of 27. While the claim of the so-called statistical spike for the death of musicians at 27 years old has been disproven by research, it still remains something of a phenomenon, especially as most of the members died through various tragic circumstances. Although there were several high-profile deaths aged 27 from 1969 to 1971, it wasn't until Kurt Cobain's passing in 1994 that the notion of the 27 Club gained notoriety. Well, there you go. The 27 Club, if you didn't know about it, well, you do know about them today. And that was probably some of the most recognised members of the 27 Club there, Amy Winehouse, Jim Morrison, Kurt Cobain, Jimi Hendrix and Janis Joplin. There are a heap more on there, but I'll just use the top 5 there that I found, musicians who left us at an early age. All right, so the rest of the show, well, I've probably got a handful of songs left to go that were all musicians that left us at an early age. Well, coming up next, we've got legends, 3 legends of the music history, I should say, from 1959, who all passed away in a plane crash. We've got 3 of them coming up next. They are the Big Bopper, Buddy Holly, and up next we'll have Richie Valens.
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2: 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It's just the best music and it's your town tuckin'.

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What's that, honey? Pick you up at 8. And don't be late. But, baby, I ain't got no money, honey.

0: is. Three legends of the music industry from way back in the late 50s there, 1959. Well, it's just gone too early, as what the theme is today, musicians that left us at an early age. Sadly, the big bopper, there was Chantilly Lace, had Buddy Holly in there with That'll Be the Day, and Ritchie Valens started that set off with La Bamba. Well, as I said, they all left us at an early age. The big bopper was 28, Buddy Holly was 22 years old, and Ritchie Valens, well, 17 years old. All passed away in a plane crash on February 3, 1959. American rock and roll musicians Buddy Holly, Ritchie Valens, and the Big Bopper were all killed in a plane crash near Clear Lake, Iowa, together with pilot Roger Peterson. The event became known as the Day the Music Died, after singer-songwriter Don McLean referred it to as such in his 1971 song, American Pie. Music legends, well, there you go. I mean, sadly lost at an early age. Well, we'll keep moving on with the theme, musicians that left us at an early age. A bit sad that we lose great singers like that very early. Well, up next, we've got Bob Marley and Bon Scott.
1: All right, mate. YouTube says it's easy. Just cut here and she'll fall right where we want. Yeah, I don't think it's meant to lean that way. 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

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Thanks for tuning in to a show called What's My Theme Today? And the theme, as we all know, is musicians that left us at an early age. And there's another couple of absolute music legends there. Bon Scott from AC/DC with Dirty Deeds Done Dirt Cheap. And he passed away 1980, age 33. Before that, Bob Marley, Could You Be Loved, was his song. And he was 1981 when he left us and went to Rock Heaven at the age of 36. Well, there you go. All right, let's continue our theme, which are musicians that left us at an early age. Got a couple of songs left to go. We've got one here, Otis Redding. Well, he was Sitting on the Dock of the Bay is his song, one of my favourite fishing songs. He sadly left us in 1967 at the age of 26. Well, here you go, Otis Redding with his song Sitting on the Dock of the Bay.

Jenny's Shoes and Fashions on Uduck Road here in Harvey has everything you need to stay up to date with the latest trends while keeping you comfortable and ready to take on the day in your new outfit. 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Jenny's Shoes and Fashions sponsor Harvey Community Radio, which means they are a local business supporting your local community. 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

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I'm just about to say goodbye. The news is just around the corner. I've got one more song to play before that all happens. But don't forget, What's My Theme? 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Plus, I also do a Saturday morning show from 8 until 10. And that's whatever happens on that show, whatever I want to talk about, happening on the day or the weekend. Plus great music there, also on a Saturday. Well, thanks for tuning in to Harvey Community Radio and listening to this show, which is called What's My Theme. Had a lot of fun putting this one together. Sadly enough, it was the theme was musicians that left us at an early age. And my next song, well, we've got a guy who actually passed away in 1997 at the age of 37. That was Michael Hutchence from the band NXS. I'll leave you with that song, and I'll probably slip a couple in at the end as well to take us up to the news. So, once again, thanks for tuning in. Harvey Community Radio 96.5 FM. Enjoy the rest of your day, enjoy your afternoon, and I'll catch you next week. Here is Michael Hutchence from the band NXS with his song Disappear. I'll catch you next week.

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1: I'm Mark Dransfield. Independent Senator Jackie Lambie has clashed with defence officials during a parliamentary hearing on submarines. The federal government has confirmed Australia will receive second-hand submarines from the US until we're ready to build our own subs. Senator Lambie says defence must explain why the deal has changed.
2: What we should be getting is three new submarines, and now we're getting trash.
3: We're getting three highly capable Virginia submarines.
2: We're definitely getting these ones?
3: Yes, Senator.
2: Are you sure? Because we're all waiting for the new ones.
3: We are confident in the pathway.
2: You're confident. The United States of America, Donald Trump, has done us over. Just admit it.
1: Meantime, Australia and the Solomon Islands have signed a new treaty enhancing the security cooperation between the two nations. Prime Minister Anthony Albanese struck the deal with his Solomon's counterpart following meetings in Canberra. A separate agreement has also been reached to boost collaboration between police forces. Mr. Albanese says the Solomon Islands is a trusted partner and ally.
4: Today we've committed to elevate our bilateral relationship. At the request of the Solomon Islands, this will be agreed in a new comprehensive treaty underpinned by mutual trust, respect and open dialogue.
1: New data shows the Australian economy grew 2.5% over the year to March, which is below market expectations. An interest rate hike and higher prices as a result of the Iran conflict have dampened household budgets. However, the federal government argues the numbers are still good, claiming our economy is performing better than other countries. Shadow Treasurer Tim Wilson says the GDP figures are more proof that Australia is struggling.
5: This is not an environment for optimism or growth. Australians need hope. And it's not going to come from higher taxes, higher inflation, and lower living standards.
1: Melbourne underworld figure Mick Gatto and his wife have been arrested at their Mornington Peninsula property. Detectives from Task Force Hawk searched the home this morning as part of a current investigation into alleged financial offences. Police have been seen carrying boxes out of the property. The couple, both in their 70s, is being interviewed by police. US President Donald Trump has signed an executive order setting up a voluntary scheme for tech firms to share their AI models with government agencies so they can vet them ahead of their release. The BBC's Lily Jamali reports.
6: The executive order is considered a downsized version of a previous one that President Trump had been due to sign in recent weeks. Both versions aim to deal with rising concerns about cybersecurity threats brought on by increasingly sophisticated AI models. An earlier draft of President Trump's executive order called for a voluntary government review lasting up to 90 days, too long for industry allies who reportedly pushed to scuttle it. The AI directive signed on Tuesday calls for less scrutiny. Departments, including the Treasury and Defense, will now be able to test models with developers for up to 30 days before release.
1: And specific batches of Nature's Own supplements are being recalled nationwide over glass contamination fears. There are concerns the affected glucosamine and magnesium bottles pose severe injury and swallowing risks. Customers who bought the products sold since May are urged to return them for a full refund. This is AIR News. Sam Mitchell is wary of the Western Bulldogs ahead of their clash on Friday. The Hawthorn coach says it'll be a different-looking side to the team the Hawks beat at Gather Round, with Dogs ruck Tim English back in the side.
7: Now that he's back, they're obviously a super potent team. You know, they've played some really good footy. They've won a lot of close games in particular, so we know that when it gets, we'll do a little bit of scenario training today, and they're a really quality outfit. They've got a lot of their best players back playing. When we played them last time, they had a couple out.
1: Broncos fullback Reece Walsh remains committed to improving his form for the club. With teammate Ezra Mam dropped from the starting lineup, doors could open for the 23-year-old on the Origin Game 2 bench. But he says he isn't pondering the possibility.
8: Honestly, I'm just worried about playing for the Bronx and getting our season back on track. You know, it'd be nice to be in that arena and be amongst the Queenslanders and do that. But, you know, my fully focused right now is playing good footy for the Bronx and working really hard here in this building, and whatever comes.
1: And the Socceroos are determined to defy the odds once again when their FIFA World Cup campaign kicks off next weekend. Australia's been described as a layup game by pundits of host nation USA, who expect an easy victory. Veteran Matt Leckie says they've proven time and time again that they shouldn't be underestimated.
9: From the outside, not much expectation on us doing well, but I guess, you know, in Qatar it was the same, and we got out of the group and competed against the team that won the final.
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0: Music right there by Akon Bonanza, right here on 96.5 Harvey Community Radio. It's your town talking. Nakakasama niyo si John Ter sa programang Filipino Flavors. 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And friends, we have a lot of songs in the list right now, and just like we've got some songs from Daughtry, Call Your Name, and from Westlife, Swear It Again, and more songs coming up your way. 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

music right there by the Eternal Angel of Mine right here on Harvey Community Radio 96.5 FM. It's your town talking. Nakakasama niyo si John Ter sa programang Filipino Flavors. Lami ijud kayo. Syempre! At sa mga kaibigan natin ngayon, next time uli ha, kita-kits na naman tayo sa ganito ring oras, 2 to 3 p.m. At wala na po akong eksaktong oras ngayon. I'm leaving you with a song, something from Daughtry. Call Your Name right here on Harvey Community Radio. It's your town talking. Bye for now. Take good care.

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1: Good morning, I'm Lee Harrison. The opposition says criticism of the AUKUS defence pact among Labor MPs is very concerning. Backbencher Ed Husic argues the US has changed the goalposts and that opens an opportunity to re-evaluate the deal. America will now provide Australia with second-hand subs until we're ready to manufacture the vessels ourselves. Shadow Defence Minister James Patterson argues Mr. Husic's comments undermine the project.
2: Richard Miles needs to show leadership. When he's back in Australia today, he needs to haul Ed Husic into line and demonstrate that the Labor government is 100% behind AUKUS and will deliver it on time and on budget as promised.
1: New analysis claims Western militaries have failed to learn important lessons from modern conflicts. The Lowy Institute report argues countries like Australia have been slow to boost capability, while China and Iran are embracing new technologies. The research recommends a shift in defence culture to one that rewards risk and holds poor leaders accountable. Retired Major General Mick Ryan says democracies are lagging behind their adversaries.
3: Their doctrine, their force structures, and their procurement priorities really aren't leading edge. And this has a pretty serious implication for things like countries like Australia, which means it almost has no real drone capabilities or counter-drone capabilities.
1: Curbing China's influence will be top of the agenda when the Prime Minister meets his Solomon Islands counterpart. Nelson Scott reports.
4: Anthony Albanese will hold talks with Solomon's PM Matthew Whale in Canberra today as he wraps up his three-day visit to Australia. In 2022, the Pacific nations signed a security deal with Beijing, which has come under scrutiny following allegations Chinese police were fingerprinting locals. Labor is hoping Mr. Whale, who has historically been anti-China, will shift his country's allegiance to Australia. It's expected the two leaders will sign a $190 million funding package, which would see a new police academy built in Honiara. A deal with the Solomons builds on Australia's existing Pacific agreements, including a military treaty with Papua New Guinea. Nelson Scott, Canberra.
1: A new report from the Climate Council says a surge in Australian data centre construction, driven by artificial intelligence, risks pushing up power bills and increasing pollution. The document shows Australia's already a global investment hotspot, second only to the US, with 162 data centres in operation and more than 90 in the pipeline. A study's found diabetes developed during pregnancy is likely an early manifestation triggered by stress. The University of Queensland research suggests gestational and type 2 diabetes could be the same condition. Study lead Caroline Brito-Nunez says they're almost identical.
5: So we found that gestational diabetes largely shares the same genetics as type 2 diabetes, and we found very limited evidence that they are actually distinct conditions.
1: This is Air News.
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1: I'm Alan Baskin. The federal opposition says the Australian economy is really in recession and growth is only being propped up by high migration. Latest figures show the economy expanded 2.5% over the year to March, which was below market expectations. The federal government argues we are performing well when given the challenging global environment. But Shadow Treasurer Tim Wilson says that's a fantasy.
2: The response from the Treasurer has been to give himself a participation award and congratulate and backslap himself for these disappointing numbers. When the economy is slowing, before Iran and before the budget, Australians are going backwards.
1: The Prime Minister has told Parliament the opposition's ignoring the fact the Middle East situation has played a role in slowing growth in Australia.
3: There was this event on February 28th. There was this little event that had... They say is an excuse.
1: The new owners of an infamous Queensland property where three people died say they were unaware of its tragic history when they first inspected it. Mark Dransfield with that story.
4: The Weambilla property was the site of a deadly 2022 ambush, resulting in the deaths of two police officers and a local neighbour. The new owners claimed they initially knew nothing of the horrific past and just saw the property as a good investment. Real Estate Institute of Queensland Chief Operating Officer Kat Bevan says that history should have been clear.
5: At the end of the day, a seller has an obligation to disclose any material fact about a property. And given the significant event, one would think that it should have been something the seller, who was self-represented in this case, should have disclosed to the buyer as a material matter.
1: Melbourne figure Mick Gatto and his wife have been arrested at their property at Mount Martha on Melbourne's Mornington Peninsula. Detectives from Task Force Hawk have searched the home as part of an investigation into financial matters. Police have been seen carrying boxes from the property. The couple, both in their 70s, have been interviewed by police and have since been released. Gatto has denied any allegations against him. A new report shows a growing number of emergency doctors are planning to leave the profession within the next 10 years. Respondents to a College of Emergency Medicine survey say unstable working conditions are forcing them to reconsider their career choice. College President Dr. Peter Alleli says many practitioners are struggling.
6: The first, second and third reasons are because of overcrowding in the healthcare system and the work environment that results in. People are just finding work really difficult, really draining.
1: A man who sent a card to a Norwegian princess living at Sydney University asking for friendship has been arrested after an altercation outside court. The man clashed with a photographer while appearing at Newtown Court over an apprehended personal violence order issued for contacting the royal. He was escorted away by police but has not been charged with any further offences. To the Australian share market, the All Ords has closed up 51 points at 9.017, one Australian dollar buying 71.6 US cents. This is AIR News. Cricket Victoria boss Nick Cummins isn't apologising for killing off the Stars and Renegades. He says merging the sides is pure survival to stop local cricket from taking a massive financial hit.
7: Cricket Australia have some financial challenges, which are, you know, sort of long-term impacts off the back of COVID and the financial model. And we believe that we need to go down the privatisation path to help assist Cricket Australia with that, but also in the long term ensure that we're competitive.
1: In AFL, Eagles defender Ruben Ginby says it's an exciting time to be at the club after their fourth win of the season at the weekend. Ginby signed a three-year contract extension, keeping him in blue and gold until the end of 2030. He says the on-field performances are starting to come after a difficult few seasons.
8: Yeah, I think the promising signs we've shown, the great group of lads here, it's just the mix of leaders we got now, like both Liams are going awesome down back, and I think Stassi's playing his first game of footy for us hopefully this week, see how he goes. So, he can get better from here.
1: In NRL, Broncos fullback Reece Walsh has denied claims injury has dented his confidence. The 23-year-old suffered a facial fracture earlier in the year, with critics saying he's struggled to regain his form since returning. Walsh says he's consistently trying to improve.
9: It's one of those injuries where it is what it is. You know, I just got to keep moving forward, keep playing my best footy. I just got to keep upholding those standards. You know, that put me in a good spot, and I'm trying to do that every day here at training and be my best version of myself.
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I'm at Harvey Community Radio, 96.5 FM, downtown Harvey. I just wanted to say thank you for all of the support I get from Harvey, all you listeners, Facebook followers, all the things that I've received from Harvey in the last 12 months has been wonderful.

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1: Hi, I'm Jessica from Westpac here in Harvey, and I'm here to tell you that when it comes to banking, there is no competition. 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
5: 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Like, don't get excited, man. 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
1: I'm Alan Baskin. The federal government has welcomed the latest growth numbers, even though they show the economy has slowed. Latest figures reveal the economy grew 2.5% over the year to March, which is down on market expectations. The results suggest interest rates are starting to bite into household budgets. But Treasurer Jim Chalmers argues Australia is still performing better than other countries.
2: Our economy's got no shortage of challenges, but it's also got some very sturdy foundations, and you can see that in today's data. This is the equal fastest annual growth in almost 3 years. It shows how resilient our economy is at a time of very substantial global economic volatility and instability.
1: The federal government is denying claims of a revolt among Labor MPs on the future of AUKUS. The US will now only supply Australia with 3 used submarines until we have the capacity to manufacture our own. High-profile backbencher Ed Husic and some unions argue the change warrants a re-examination of the deal. But Labor MP Dan Repicoli says his party remains fully committed to the project.
3: Look, I think they're behind AUKUS, as I just said then. We need to make sure that we're defending this country the best way possible, and AUKUS is a great, great thing to do this. And as I said, the jobs. It is thousands and thousands of jobs, and hopefully we can even get some of those jobs up in the Hunter as well.
1: Solomon Islands Prime Minister Matthew Wale has committed to resetting his country's relationship with Australia. The two nations have agreed to negotiate a comprehensive strategic treaty and enhance collaboration between police forces. Matthew Wale says he will also review a security pact with Beijing struck by his predecessor. A learning tool has been developed to teach schoolchildren about severe allergies. Figures show about 5% of school-aged children live with a food allergy. National Allergy Council's Maria Side says a new game will help Year 7 students identify allergens.
4: Such as peanut, egg and milk. It also has strategies to help people identify what an allergic reaction might look like.
1: A French national working as a delivery driver has been charged with causing up to $20,000 damage to the Archibald Fountain in Sydney's Hyde Park. Police say the rental car he was driving reversed into the outer edge of the feature before landing partly in the water. More than 1,000 Kia Picanto vehicles are being recalled over a manufacturing defect. There are fears a fuel supply tube could become damaged and leak. Affected models were manufactured between 2020 and 2023. Singer Peebo Bryson has died just days after suffering a stroke. He was 75 years old. The two-time Grammy Award-winning singer was the voice behind the Oscar-winning Disney songs Beauty and the Beast, which he sang with Celine Dion, and A Whole New World from Aladdin.

0: This is Air News. In AFL, big inclusions for the Western Bulldogs ahead of Friday's blockbuster with Hawthorn at the MCG. Tim English is back in the ruck, and Cody Waitman will play his first game in almost 2 years after a persistent knee injury. The Hawks won by 40 points when the sides last met in Gather Round, but coach Sam Mitchell expects a much tougher challenge this time round.
1: They're a really quality outfit. They've got a lot of their best players back playing. When we played them last time, they had a couple of outs, so we know we're going to have to be at our best because their best is very, very good.
0: Former NRL star Jai Arrow will be a guest of Collingwood on Monday for Big Freeze at the MCG. He's been asked to toss the coin. Arrow was recently diagnosed with MND. Reece Walsh admits his below-average club form for the Broncos has cost him a place in the Queensland State of Origin team. The star fullback also backing teammate Payne Haas, who slammed the NRL Premier's form after a shocking loss to the Dragons.
2: Those are the conversations you want to be having, obviously. It's not ideal to be having them and having the losses, but I feel like if we weren't having them, we'd sort of be taking them. So we've got to respect it. We've got to honour it.
0: Australia has squared the ODI series with Pakistan after a 41-run victory in Lahore. Chasing a target of 232, the home side were all out for 190. Australian Independent Radio News.
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Just as me tonight, as Daniel has other commitments. 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Tonight's Sports Talk is sponsored by the Bidding Up Fishing Club, so I'll let you know what's happening on their fishing calendar a bit later on. Virginia on Thursday is repeat, so it's repeat on Thursday. Now let's get stuck into it. First song, this is One Republic with their song Counting Stars. Let's get stuck in.

Okay, this is a sports show made to bring you all the latest local sport news, but I need a job to make sure I have all the info. 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Righto, tonight's sports talk is sponsored by the Binningup Fishing Club, and try to have the info in by Monday evening at latest so we can conclude for our Wednesday program. Meanwhile, tonight I'll have some local sport as well as some Binningup Fish Club information. Now let's get into the next song. This is Ed Sheeran with his song Happier.

0: for you.
1: Okay, now let's get into round 10 of the NBL 1 West League. So, the Joondalup Wolves, they defeated the Coburn Cougars 85-80. The Warwick Senators, they defeated the Mandurah Magic 98-83. The Joondalup Wolves, they defeated the Coburn Cougars 90-87. The Warwick Senators 104, they defeated the Mandurah Magic 96. The East Perth Eagles, they defeated the Perth Redbacks 96-83. The South West Slammers, they got smashed by the Mandurah Magic 111-68. The Prelake Hawks 76, they defeated the Eastern Suns 66. The Rockingham Flames, they defeated the Lakeside Lightning 90-75. The East Perth Eagles 90, they defeated the Perth Redbacks 83. The Mandurah Magic, they defeated the Southwest Slammers 98-89. The Eastern Suns, they defeated the Prelake Hawks 95-90. The Rockingham Flames 110, they defeated Lakeside Lightning 95. The Goldfield Giants, they defeated the Wellington Tigers at 95-88. And then the Wellington Tigers men's, they flipped the script and defeated the Goldfield Giants 98-87. And the Geraldton Buccaneers, they defeated the Warwick Senators 108-88. Now we're going to have NXS with their song, Baby Don't Cry.

Okay, now let's get into the AFL for round 13. So I'll go through it game by game as I do. Okay, round 12. All right, St Kilda v Hawthorn at Marvel Stadium and the Hawks. They won by 52 points, 18-11-119 to 9 goals, 13-67. The leading possession getter was, there was two. So Jack Sinclair and James Sicily, they both had 33. And the leading goal kicker was Jack Gunston. He kicked 5. Okay. Carlton v Geelong at the MCG. And Carlton, they won by 4 points. 12 goals, 88 to 12-12-84. The leading possession getter was Barley Smith with 35. And the leading goal kicker was Jezza Cameron. He kicked 4 goals, 3 for Jez. All right, Sydney v Richmond. And it was a one-sided game at the SCG. Okay. Sydney won by 114 points, 25 goals, 20-170 to 8-8-56. The leading possession getter was, it was two of them, Chad Warner and Isaac Kinney. They both had 32, and the leading goal kicker was Charlie Curno. He kicked 8. 8 big ones. All right. Brisbane v Fremantle at the Gabba, and Fremantle, they won by 25 points, 15 goals, 13-103 to 10-18-78. The leading possession getter was Zach Barley with 30, and the leading goal kickers were Jai Amos and Paddy Voss. They both kicked 4. Righto, so I'll go through it game by game as I do, and when St Kilda didn't kick a goal in the first half, and then on naught goals 5 at halftime, that was essentially the game. And the sluggish Hawks, the sluggish Saints, they did start slow. So the sluggish Saints left scrambling as the Hawks cash in on a there was a blistering start by the Hawks, so good on them. And the bolt for the Blues, Carlton snatched a thriller over the Cats, and they did. Captain Paddy Cripps kicked the goal with about a minute and a half to go. And that was it, essentially. So good on them. And they flexed their muscles. The Swannies up against the Tigers and 114-point belting of the Tigers, unfortunately. But that's where Richmond are at. So Sydney essentially just did what they had to do. And Isaac Heaney kicked 5 goals and had 32 touches. So good on him. And the Brisbane Lions, well, sliding lines, the pain continues as the top Dockers dominate, essentially. But as Daniel says on the show, you don't really want to be playing your best footy in, what are we, June. You don't want to be playing your best footy in June. It's about August where you want to be peaking. So who knows, have the Dockers gone early? It's a marathon, not a sprint, so... Ooh. But they're looking the goods. Frio, they are looking very, very good. So let's hope they can keep it going, eh? Righto, now we're getting to the next song. This next song goes out to my mate Paul in Victoria. Paul and only listening right here. It is Pauline. Belinda Carlisle with her song Heaven Is a Place on Earth.

Okay, now let's get into a bit of Bidding Up Fish Club information, and they're open this Friday. Survive the chaos outside. Yep, I did. Same here. After a few days of sideways rain, flying wheelie bins, and general madness, it's time to reward yourself with a warm meal and cold drink at the club. Right, so the bar opens at 4 p.m. The dinners are at 5:45 p.m. The raffles are at 7 p.m. The members draw is at 7:30 p.m. And to book a table, you've got to contact 0427 179 082. That's 0427 179 082. Come celebrate making it through the madness. See you at the Bidding Up Fishing Club. So we'll see you there. Righto, now we're going to get into the next song. This is the Eagles with their song, Take It Easy.

Okay, now let's get into a bit of French Open. So Alex de Minaur, he's gone, eliminated. He was eliminated, and he lost. Okay, where are we? Here we are. He won the first set 6-0, then he went on to lose the next three. 6-2, 6-2, 6-3. So, he's gone. Belinda Bencic, she's out. She lost to Elena Svitolina. 4-6, 6-4, 6-0. So, not the Novak Djokovic. He's gone. He lost to... Oh, my goodness. Jono Fonzia. Hope that's how I was... Anyway. Right, so he lost 4-6. Sorry, 6-4, 6-4, 3-6, 7-5-7, 5-7. Right. Arina Svitolina, she has defeated Naomi Osaka in straight sets, 7-5, 6-3. So there's your update for the French Open. And obviously, if I could keep going, but I'll be here for 46 hours. So just go to the website if you want extended results. Righto, now we're going to get into a bit of Midnight Oil with this. No, we're not. Alright, you're listening to Sports with Katie Birch, a show all about sport and quite a bit about great music. Check us out on the web and make sure to like our Facebook page, Shortan Talking, and tonight I'm talking sport. Now we're going to have the next song. This is Midnight Oil with their song, Back on the Borderline.

Righto, now let's get into the next. Back to the AFL. So the Western Bulldogs. They played Collingwood at Marvel Stadium, the Western Bulldogs. Unfortunately, they won by 4 points. 14-13-97 to 13-15-93. Their leading possession getter was Nick Dacos with 37. And the leading goal kickers were Will Lewis. I think that's his name. Yep, Will Lewis with three. And Tim Membry with three. Okay. GWS, they played Melbourne at TIO Traeger Park on the Alice Springs. And GWS, they won by 49 points. 19-5, 119 to 9 goals, 16-70. Their leading possession getter was Lockie Ash with 34. And the leading goal kickers were... Boy, there's a few. Toby Green, Brody Majacek, Callum Brown, and Mitch Gronkowski. They all kicked three. Alright, and the last game is the West Coast Eagles. They played Essendon at the Optus Stadium. The West Coast Eagles, they won by 30 points. 12-13-85 to 8-7-55. The leading possession getter was Archie Roberts with 31, and the leading goal kickers were Jake Waterman and Milan Murdoch. They both kicked three, so I'll go through it game by game as I did in the last batch. So yeah, the Western Bulldogs, they played well when it mattered. Collingwood essentially played one quarter of footy. They kicked, five goals to three in the last quarter, and you just can't be doing that. Chasing the game, essentially, Collingwood were. So, yeah, wasn't great. I didn't see much of the Melbourne GWS game, but 19 goals, 5 for the Giants. Jeez, so accurate. And Melbourne were inaccurate. So, that's essentially what it was. And the West Coast Eagles, they did what they had to do at home, and that's beat Essendon, who are, unfortunately for them and their supporters, bottom of the ladder. But West Coast to building, that's now 4 wins for the season. So, they're slowly coming good, West Coast. Give them a year or two, who knows, they could be back in finals. Alright, now we're going to have Boney M with their song Rivers of Babylon. Alright, here we are.

Okay, now let's get into the State of Origin. Game one was last Wednesday, and the Blues, as in New South Wales Blues, not Carlton, they come from 20-0 down. The first game in Sydney, so they won 22-20, and they kept Queensland scoreless for the second half. They put on 22 consecutive points, so New South Wales have the 1-0 advantage, and that's huge in a best-of-three series, as State of Origin is. And the next game is in 2 weeks, two Wednesdays' time at the MCG. So this is going to be huge, but I can already see it. Queensland draw the series at 1-1 for a decider in game three. So yep, I can already see that happening. So it'll be 1-1 going into Brisbane for the decider. Although I'm hoping that I'm wrong and New South Wales win game two and they clean sweep them. It's been a long time since State of Origin's been clean swept, I'm pretty sure. But anyway, righto, now we're going to... just rambled. All right, now we're going to have Bon Jovi with his song Living on a Prayer.

Okay, now let's get into the indoor netball, women's netball results. All right, righto. So, Harvey B. Fred, 46, Zeta Fred of the Club Mum, 16. The Latte, Zeta Fred of the Harvey Beef, 28 to Harvey Beef Blue, sorry. 28 to 25, and the Harvey Ag had a boy. So there we have it. Now we're going to get into the next song. Now this is Tala Swift with her song, I Knew You Were Trouble.

Okay, now let's get into the Southwest Football League for round 10. So I'll do the Colts first. So Busselton, they defeated Collie 13-5-83 to 7-2-44. HBL, they defeated Kerry Park 7 goals 13-55 to 1 goal 10-16. Augusta Margaret River, they defeated Dunsborough 5-8-38 to 4-3-27. South Bunbury, they defeated Bunbury 6-4-40 to 2-2-14. And Eton, they defeated Harvey 4 goals 14-38 to 3 points. The reserves, so HBL, they defeated Kerry Park 10-10-70 to 5-2-32. Busselton, they defeated Collie 12-8-80 to 4-4-28. Augusta Margaret River, they defeated Dunsborough 6-8-44 to 6-3-39. Eton, they defeated Harvey 11-12-78 to 1-2-8. And Bunbury defeated South Bunbury 3-6-24 to 3-4-22. And the women's, so Kerry Park, they defeated HBL 5-6-36 to 1-goal-8-14. And Bunbury, they defeated South Bunbury 2-4-16 to 1-straight-6. And Augusta Margaret River, they defeated Dunsborough 3-3-21 to no score. And the league, so HBL, they defeated Kerry Park 11-11-77 to 5-6-36. Busselton, they defeated Collie 13-15-93 to 5-11-41. Eton, they beat Harvey Bulls 5-6-36 to 4-6-30. Augusta Margaret River, they defeated Dunsborough 6-11-47 to 4-4-28. And Bunbury, they defeated South Bunbury 8-6-54 to 2-5-17. And Donnybrook at the bye in round 10. Now, round 11, so there's only two games on the weekend due to the AFL game in Bunbury. And these two games are on Sunday. So Donnybrook, they'll play Collie. And HBL, they'll play the Harvey Bulls. Okay. Now we're going to get into the next song. Now this is Maroon 5 with their song, She Will Be Loved. Here we go.

Rightio, so I've completely forgotten to do the tips, so I'll do them now. Righto, so Adelaide v Geelong, this is for round 13, by the way. I'm going to go for Geelong, and Daniel's actually sent his through, so he's gone Geelong also. The Hawks up against the Bulldogs at the MCG. I might go for the Hawks. Daniel's gone opposite, he's gone the Bulldogs. Frio and North Melbourne at Hands Oval in Bunbury. I'm going to go for the Dockers, and Daniel's done the same. The Q Clash, Gold Coast and Brisbane. I'm actually going to go for the Gold Coast, and Daniel's done the same. West Coast up against Port Adelaide. I'm going to go for the West Coast, and Daniel's done the same. Sydney v St Kilda. I'm going for the Swans. Daniel's done the same. Carlton v Essendon. I'm going to go for Carlton. Daniel's done the same. And the King's Birthday, Collingwood and Melbourne. These two can't be split. Collingwood and Melbourne, I'm going to go for Collingwood, but Daniel's gone opposite there. He's gone for the D's. And the Tigers and Giants have the bye in this round. Righto, saying that. Thank you for listening to Sports Talk tonight. If your club or social group have something that they want to broadcast to the community, let us know via email. 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Tune in again same time next week for the next instalment of local and national sport results and info. Wednesday, 6 p.m. A big thank you to the Binning Up Fishing Club for sponsoring our show. And Harvey Radio's sponsorship is a great way to support local community. Enjoy the rest of your week. And we hope news may have grown some of our great information to make plans for a great family weekend. But Thursday night is the repeat show. Now I'm going to leave you with Queen and their song, I Want to Break Free. Thank you for everyone tuning in. I'll catch you all next week. All right, peace out. Here it is. Queen with their song, I Want to Break Free. See you all next week.

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1: 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Righto, this...

0: Gardner. You're listening to me on Harvey Community Radio 96.5 FM. It's your town talking.
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0: blues show. This is a blues show, isn't it?
1: Hi, and welcome to Nothing But The Blues. Ben's my name, and I'll be taking you through another 2 hours of solid blues music. Hope you can stick around and enjoy it with me. Let's get straight into the music now. This is Nothing But The Blues.

Oh, yes, a classic there from Otis Redding from 1965. That was his cover of the B.B. King classic, Rock Me. Before that, to kick the show off, we heard from Buddy Guy from his Blues is Alive and Well album of 2018. That song was Oh Daddy. Hi, you're listening to Nothing But the Blues. Ben here with you. Hope you can stick with me for another 2 hours of non-stop blues music. Let's get into it now with a bit of Aussie blues. This one's from Aaron Pollock, released in 2025. This is called The Coroner Blues.

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Yes, the Southwest's own blues legend himself, Lining Jack there with Tell Nobody, his latest release from the new album Tone River from 2025. Before that, another Australian group called TC73 with their song The Catfish Cry, that was also a single released in 2025. Some Aussie blues here on Nothing But The Blues. Hi, g'day, you're with Ben, and I hope you're enjoying the tunes. Let's get straight back into the music now. Here's some more blues. Here's John Mayall and the Blues Breakers from 1966. This is Little Good.

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figure I'm weary of a feeling this way. Pop another pill, hop another train. Tell my brothers and my sisters that it's keeping me sane. Figure I'm weary of a feeling this way.

Oh yeah, great folky blues number there from Colter Wall, the Canadian himself. That was Motorcycle Blues off his debut album from 2017. Before that, a classic from 1990, of course, Dave Hole, the legend himself, with Keep Your Motor Running. And we kicked the set off with the Winfield Road Experiment with their song One Last Chance. That was a new release from 2025. All right, let's get back into the blues music now. That's what we're all about here on Nothing But the Blues. Here's one from 2006 off the Hell or High Water album. This is Sarah Kay with her version of I Can't.

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2: Country Blues, here on nothing but the blues.

from the album of the same name from 1969. That was Everybody Knows This Is Nowhere by Neil Young, of course. To kick the set off, a new one from American Zach Bryan, All the Time. That was from his American Heartbreak album of 2022. Hi, you're with Ben here on Nothing But the Blues. Hope you can stick with me for another hour of non-stop blues music. All right, let's get straight back into it now. Here's one from the Long Player album of 1971. It's The Faces.

from the album of the same name from 1969. That was Everybody Knows This Is Nowhere by Neil Young, of course. To kick the set off, a new one from American Zach Bryan, All the Time. That was from his American Heartbreak album of 2022. Hi, you're with Ben here on Nothing But the Blues. Hope you can stick with me for another hour of non-stop blues music. All right, let's get straight back into it now. Here's one from the Long Player album of 1971. It's The Faces.

0: baby, this ain't nothing but the blues.
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0: There ain't no kind of blues like these kind of blues. 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

Oh, classic there from 1965 from the album Hoodoo Man Blues. That was Junior Wells with Buddy Guy, Snatch It Back and Hold It. Before that, one from 1980 from the Who's Been Talking album. That was Robert Cray with I'm Gonna Forget About You. And to kick the set off, an instrumental, a classic one from 1964. It was Booker T and the MGs with Can't Be Still. You're listening to Nothing But the Blues. Going to play you a bit of Australian blues now. Here's one from Corey Legg and The Legacy. This one was released in 2025. Here it is, Howlin' at the Moon.

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2: Oh, baby, these blues ain't nothing like loving you. Nothing but the blues.

from the Still on the Levy album of 2024. That was Chris Smithar with What They Say. Before that, an absolutely awesome acoustic rocket instrumental track from Australian Ben Catley. That was Friendly Fire. And before that, another Aussie group, 8-Ball Aiken and Taya Shani with their song On My Way from the Nightbird album of 2025. Love that Australian blues here on Nothing But The Blues. All right, let's get straight back into the music now. Here's R.L. Burnside going down south.

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2: Non-stop blues. This ain't nothing but the blues.

Oh, yes, a great song off the album Already Free from 2009. That was Derek Trucks with Sweet Inspiration. Before that, Australian group Shotgun Sam and his famous blues band with their track Shake Your Hips. And we kick the set off with another new track from an Australian, Meg Cook, Won't Be. That was from her album After 1 AM from 2025. Well, that's about it for another Nothing But The Blues. I hope you enjoyed the show and you can join me again, same place, same time, same station, as we do it all over again. Remember, blues is easy to play but harder to feel. Blues tells the story, so make sure you tell yours. Until next time, friends, going to leave you with Teskey Brothers, Let Me Let You Down.

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1: Hi, this is Sally. 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We're looking forward to hearing from you. 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

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The thing that I like most about visiting Harvey is the incredible sense of friendliness and welcoming from the community in town whenever there are visiting groups like us here. 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

0: Here at 96.5 FM, we really feel like we're part of the community. 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

Jenny's Shoes and Fashions on Uduck Road here in Harvey has everything you need to stay up to date with the latest trends while keeping you comfortable and ready to take on the day in your new outfit. 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

0: 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I'm Melanie and I work at Harvey Primary School.
1: Hi, this is Sally. Aren't we lucky to have such a fabulous community radio station? If you'd like to be involved, we're always looking for volunteers. It's great fun, so get in touch with the station. We're looking forward to hearing from you. It's your town talking.

0: All right, mate. YouTube says it's easy. Just cut here and she'll fall right where we want. Yeah, I don't think it's meant to lean that way. No, I've got it. Do you reckon insurance covers we watched a video? 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

Alright, mate. YouTube says it's easy. Just cut here, and she'll fall right where we want. Yeah, I don't think it's meant to lean that way. No, I've got it. Do you reckon insurance covers we watched a video? When it comes to tree removal, guessing isn't a strategy. 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
1: 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All the other banks have left town. 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
2: 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Oh.

0: Here at 96.5 FM, we really feel like we're part of the community. 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
1: 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It's great fun, so get in touch with the station. We're looking forward to hearing from you. It's your town talking.

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I am in Year 6 at Kingston Primary School, and I want to thank all the volunteers at Harvey Community Radio for playing great music.

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1: I'm Alan Baskin. The federal government has welcomed the latest growth numbers, even though they show the economy has slowed. Latest figures reveal the economy grew 2.5% over the year to March, which is down on market expectations. The results suggest interest rates are starting to bite into household budgets. But Treasurer Jim Chalmers argues Australia is still performing better than other countries.
2: Our economy's got no shortage of challenges, but it's also got some very sturdy foundations, and you can see that in today's data. This is the equal fastest annual growth in almost 3 years. It shows how resilient our economy is at a time of very substantial global economic volatility and instability.
1: The federal government is denying claims of a revolt among Labor MPs on the future of AUKUS. The US will now only supply Australia with 3 used submarines until we have the capacity to manufacture our own. High-profile backbencher Ed Husic and some unions argue the change warrants a re-examination of the deal. But Labor MP Dan Repicoli says his party remains fully committed to the project.
3: Look, I think they're behind AUKUS, as I just said then. We need to make sure that we're defending this country the best way possible, and AUKUS is a great, great thing to do this. And as I said, the jobs. It is thousands and thousands of jobs, and hopefully we can even get some of those jobs up in the Hunter as well.
1: Solomon Islands Prime Minister Matthew Wale has committed to resetting his country's relationship with Australia. The two nations have agreed to negotiate a comprehensive strategic treaty and enhance collaboration between police forces. Matthew Wale says he will also review a security pact with Beijing struck by his predecessor. A learning tool has been developed to teach schoolchildren about severe allergies. Figures show about 5% of school-aged children live with a food allergy. National Allergy Council's Maria Side says a new game will help Year 7 students identify allergens.
4: Such as peanut, egg and milk. It also has strategies to help people identify what an allergic reaction might look like.
1: A French national working as a delivery driver has been charged with causing up to $20,000 damage to the Archibald Fountain in Sydney's Hyde Park. Police say the rental car he was driving reversed into the outer edge of the feature before landing partly in the water. More than 1,000 Kia Picanto vehicles are being recalled over a manufacturing defect. There are fears a fuel supply tube could become damaged and leak. Affected models were manufactured between 2020 and 2023. Singer Peebo Bryson has died just days after suffering a stroke. He was 75 years old. The two-time Grammy Award-winning singer was the voice behind the Oscar-winning Disney songs Beauty and the Beast, which he sang with Celine Dion, and A Whole New World from Aladdin.

0: This is Air News. Cricket Victoria boss Nick Cummins isn't apologising for killing off the Stars and Renegades. He says merging the sides is pure survival to stop local cricket from taking a massive financial hit.
1: Cricket Australia have some financial challenges, which are, you know, sort of long-term impacts off the back of COVID and the financial model, and we believe that we need to go down the privatisation path to help assist Cricket Australia with that, but also in the long term ensure that we're competitive.
0: In AFL, Eagles defender Ruben Ginby says it's an exciting time to be at the club after their fourth win of the season at the weekend. Ginby signed a three-year contract extension, keeping him in blue and gold until the end of 2030. He says the on-field performances are starting to come after a difficult few seasons.
2: Yeah, I think the promising signs we've shown, the great group of lads here, it's just the mix of leaders we got now, like both Liams are going awesome down back, and I think Stassi's playing his first game of footy for us hopefully this week, see how he goes. So, you know, he can get better from here.
0: In NRL, Broncos fullback Reece Walsh has denied claims injury has dented his confidence. The 23-year-old suffered a facial fracture earlier in the year, with critics saying he's struggled to regain his form since returning. Walsh says he's consistently trying to improve.
3: It's one of those injuries where it is what it is. You know, I just got to keep moving forward, keep, you know, playing my best footy. I just got to keep upholding those standards. You know, that put me in a good spot, and I'm trying to do that every day here at training and be my best version of myself.
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1: 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It's great fun, so get in touch with the station. 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

0: Hi, I'm Duncan, and I'm here with my father, Harry. And what are we listening to, Dad?
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Alright, mate. YouTube says it's easy. Just cut here, and she'll fall right where we want. 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No, I've got it. 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

It's Cassidy Rae, and you're listening to my brand new song, Good Night. I want to make every night a good night, so I dare you not to sing along. 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It's your town talking.

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1: This is AIR News Western Australia. I'm Alan Baskin. The state opposition leader says Western Australians don't buy the Premier's response to the state's ambulance ramping problems. St John reported more than 5,000 hours of ramping last month, a record for May. Roger Cook says the government is laser-focused on improving the situation. Basil Zempelis says they're playing catch-up after failing to plan and prepare.
2: They don't buy it from a failed health minister, which Roger Cook is. They don't buy it from a bloke who said in opposition 1,000 hours of ambulance ramping was a crisis. And he's presided as Premier now over the worst ambulance ramping in our state's history. It is out of control and it has got away from them.
1: The state government says it'll spend almost $18 million recycling solar panels and batteries. The investment is hoped to help reduce landfill and reuse valuable materials like glass and aluminium. Environment Minister Matthew Swinburne says it's an important step as WA relies more and more on renewable energy.
3: 20 years ago, EV cars were not really a thing in this jurisdiction. Neither were these e-cycle bikes or e-rideables and all those sorts of things. So we've really seen that kind of grow quite significantly. And this is our government's response to how we can start dealing with that emerging issues of when those batteries reach their end of life.
1: WA's consumer watchdog is urging us to be wary of an interstate pest control company that is using more than 160 website aliases. Consumer Protection has received more than 30 complaints about businesses linked to Sam's Maintenance and Pest Control, a Queensland-based company. The issues include property damage and poor quality work. Websites associated with the company are allegedly making fake claims about staff credentials and insurance coverage. Two men are facing charges over a string of serious drug offences. A 20-year-old from Victoria and a 26-year-old from the southwest are accused of supplying and exchanging more than 80 kilograms of illegal drugs. Police say they uncovered the meth, cocaine and heroin during raids of two homes in January. The time it takes to sell a home in Perth has almost doubled in the past 3 months. New data from the Real Estate Institute of WA shows houses sold in 14 days on average in May, which is compared to a 9-day selling time frame in February. One of the state's largest charities is on a mission to raise $150,000 in 24 hours. Today is Anglicare WA's 50th birthday. CEO Mark Glasson says all donations received today will be doubled. AIR Sport and the Eagles have locked in star defender Ruben Ginby for another 3 years. The 21-year-old has played 75 games for West Coast since being drafted in 2022 and has been named the club's best defensive player. He'll remain with the club until at least the end of 2030. The Glory have announced the signing of Welsh striker Tom Lawrence on a 2-year extension. The 32-year-old scored 5 goals in 13 games in his first season, including a brilliant hat-trick against the then reigning champions Melbourne City. Lawrence says he wants to keep pushing the club in the right direction.
4: We've shown we've taken steps this season, but ultimately we want to be challenging the top of the league, and if not top of the league, then the top 6 at least, and then see what we can do from there.
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on a warm summer's evening, on a train bound for nowhere, I met up with a gambler. We were both too tired to sleep, so we took turns of staring out the window at the darkness till boredom overtook us.

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1: Hi, I'm Jessica from Westpac here in Harvey, and I'm here to tell you that when it comes to banking, there is no competition. Like, literally, no competition. All the other banks have left town. We're the last one standing here at Westpac. So if you like walking into a branch and talking to a real human like me, who knows you and knows the town, then Westpac is it. 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Because

0: Hi, my name's Smee. I'm from the Anchorman. I just want to let you know that I love listening to Harvey Community Radio 96.5 FM because it's your town talking.
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0: Here at 96.5 FM, we really feel like we're part of the community. 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
1: Hi, my name is Cody Jones, and I love living in Harvey because there's lots to do. 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
1: Good morning, I'm Lee Harrison. Key crossbenchers are understood to be demanding changes to the ministerial powers granted to the Treasurer in the government's new tax laws. Jim Chalmers maintains the powers are not unusual and his decision can be overturned by the Parliament. The Greens and Coalition have also reportedly resumed talks about forcing a longer inquiry into Labor's tax reforms. Meanwhile, the federal government says it will fight a potential new tariff being floated by the United States. Washington is considering imposing a 12.5% levy on Australia and several other countries over allegations they failed to crack down on goods made with forced labour. Medicinal cannabis users in New South Wales could soon be able to drive with trace amounts of the drug in their system. With more on that story, Chris McCarthy.
2: The new scheme would mean the state's estimated 300,000 medicinal cannabis users would avoid an immediate licence suspension if they fail a roadside drug test. Instead, they'll be banned for 24 hours while a lab test determines their level of impairment. To be eligible, drivers will need to register with Transport New South Wales with evidence of their prescription and complete an online safety course. Roads Minister Jenny Aitchison says it'll prevent many drivers from needlessly going to court.
3: When it is just being detected as use, not impairing their performance on the road.
2: The program will be reviewed after 12 months. Chris McCarthy, Sydney.
1: Child safety experts hope the findings of an inquiry into Queensland's child protection system leads to real change. A 1,300-page report tabled in Parliament yesterday has revealed major flaws in the sector. Queensland has almost as many children in residential care as every other state and territory combined, and young girls are being subjected to sexual abuse. Australian Catholic University Professor Daryl Higgins says more collaboration between agencies is needed for a wide range of issues.
4: The problems that parents experience, such as problems with drug and alcohol issues, gambling, mental health. However, I think it's concerning that the government doesn't specifically call out the particular agencies that might have to take responsibility there. And is it just going to be seen as being the responsibility of the Child Protection Department to address what are much wider structural community-wide problems?
1: A new game's been developed to help teach Australian school children about severe allergies. National Allergy Council's Maria Said says it'll assist children to identify allergens and what an anaphylactic reaction can look like.
5: To help people without food allergy help their friends with food allergy, you know, to help them interact with them in a safer way.
1: In other news, tensions have flared in the Middle East with both the US and Iran carrying out strikes. Tehran claims it struck the US 5th Fleet headquarters in Bahrain. Washington says it's responded to the attack with self-defense strikes on an island in the Strait of Hormuz. And new figures show 80% of all cigarettes, vapes and nicotine products consumed by Australians are illegal. Bureau of Statistics data details a 40% surge in nicotine use since 2017. This is Air News. In a touching tribute to Neil Danaher, the Pies will have a special guest for the Big Freeze on Monday at the MCG. They're inviting former NRL player Jai Arrow, who was recently diagnosed with MND, to toss the coin. Magpie Isaac Quainer spoke of Neil's pre-game address.
6: It's something really special. Definitely a claim where we get to play in a lot of big games, but this is probably right at the top of the cake.
1: To rugby league now, and Brookvale Oval will be renamed Foz Pines Park tonight to celebrate the permanent appointment of Kieran Foran as Manly coach. Local brewery and regular ground sponsor Four Pines has agreed to give up its naming rights for the clash against South Sydney. Foran admits he never thought in his wildest dreams he'd become a head coach just 8 months after retiring.
7: I wanted to be the very best player I could possibly be when I played, and it'll be no different now that I'm a coach. I want to be the best coach I can possibly be.
1: And the Queensland Reds have jetted off to New Zealand ahead of Saturday's Super Rugby qualifying final. After going down to the Chiefs 31-21 last month, skipper Fraser McRae tips an even tougher battle for his team this weekend. Australian Independent Radio News.
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9: 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Today's Harvey Waroona Reporter stories were published in the latest edition of Tuesday, the 2nd of June, 2026. My name is Jude, and I'm here with Sue, your presenters today.
10: We begin our reading today with the story that appears on page one, but the full story is on page six. Council votes to leave Shire behind, by Rose Patani. City living is one step closer for residents in the Shire of Harvey after the council voted in favour to proceed with an application for city status. At Tuesday night's council meeting, passionate residents opposed the motion in person and in writing, while councillors spent more than an hour debating it. Voting in favour, 6-3, the Shire will now formally seek approval from local government minister Hannah Beasley for reclassification. The investigation into city status comes after Deputy Shire President Craig Caboni put forward the idea in November last year, with the Shire meeting the criteria for reclassification and exceeding the population requirement by more than 10,000 people. As part of the investigation, the Shire completed a community consultation over an 8-week period, costing more than $15,000. Speaking in favour of the bid last week, Councillor Caboni said it was the most important motion in the 65-year history of the Shire. Transitioning to a city will give a stronger recognition and regional identity, he said. City status strengthens our regional importance, helps market us as a major centre in the southwest, and is beneficial for attracting professionals, investment and tourism. Councillor Wendy Dickinson said change was inevitable considering reclassification would allow the Shire to have some control over what happens in the region. She said while city status did not guarantee more grant funding, the Shire needed to maintain a strong voice which the change would enable. Shire President Michelle Campbell also spoke in support of reclassification, saying while community sentiment must always be respected, the outcomes of the Shire's consultation sometimes reflected uncertainty rather than informed opposition. She said it was the council's responsibility to separate the fear from fact, where the public's opinion was shaped by misinformation, and consider the long-term interests of the area. The transition from Shire to city status is fundamentally a recognition of the growth, maturity, the economic significance and regional role that our communities already play, she said. It is primarily a change in designation, not a change that automatically alters our rates, planning controls, or more importantly, the character of our local government area and our lifestyles. Councillor Campbell said city status could strengthen the Shire's position and provide greater leverage against any future amalgamation pressures or border changes, while the Shire needed to be proactive and prepare for the future strategically. However, Councillor Laurie Morley said he was firmly opposed to reclassification and spoke about the consultation report, which received 1,461 survey responses, in which nearly 70% opposed city status. We, the council, cannot have it both ways, he said. We cannot celebrate democratic participation when it elects us, but dismiss democratic participation when it tells us something we do not like or we do not want to hear. Speaking to the reporter after the meeting, Councillor Campbell said she appreciated the robust debate, said she could not speak on behalf of every councillor because they each placed a different weighting on their consultation and their decision-making process. Some placed a considerable amount of weight and others thought there were other areas that they placed more weighting in the advantages of transitioning to a city status. So have we disregarded? No. I know that our community consultation was quite extensive and you know it was disappointing that we didn't get more of a participation rate from the community and councillors read that in different ways in their debates. Councillor Campbell said the council had made its decision, which needed to be respected, and reiterated it was purely a recommendation and still needed to be approved from the minister. The council also voted 6-3 to request the chief executive prepare a discussion paper for the community, requesting written submissions on a preferred name for a possible new city. The consultation will last 6 weeks and focus on the 5 highest ranking names from the original consultation, with a report set to be delivered back to council for consideration. The 5 names to be put forward to the community will be the City of Australind, City of Harvey, City of Leschenault, a First Nations name, or a hyphenated name such as the City of Australind Harvey. Councillor Karen McCarthy said she supported a hyphenated name because it would reflect the population and dynamics of the area, while also help to avoid confusion. Councillor Tiny Holly said he opposed a change in name and felt that everything about Harvey would be lost.
9: Moving on to news, page 3. Club kept in the dark as safety fears grow, by Rose Batani. A Southwest junior soccer club has been forced to train on the beams of car headlights as the lighting continues to remain unstable. Speaking at the Shire of Harvey May Council meeting, Australian Junior Soccer Club President Amy Saxton said she was disappointed and there was growing concern of the condition of club facilities. Ms Saxton said in February the club was first informed the existing lights on Oval 4 at the Leschenault Recreational Park could not be used, and now, as the daylight hours were shortening, access to working field lighting was crucial for players. Had we been informed earlier, we would have pushed for alternative solutions much sooner. Miss Saxon said some of the teams were using car headlights to train, which was unsafe for players, coaches and families. The grounds themselves are already in poor condition with uneven surfaces, deep holes and vehicle tracks creating hazards, particularly in low lighting conditions, she said. This is unacceptable. It compromises player safety, places an unreasonable burden on volunteer coaches, and the club also exposes families to unnecessary risk of injury. Ms Saxton told the council she had suggested portable lighting towers be provided as a temporary solution, but was told this would not be considered because of a number of concerns, including costs and insurance. She asked the council if it would directly allocate funding for a temporary portable lighting until the permanent lights were repaired or replaced, and if so, when could it occur? Speaking to the reporter, Coach Rebecca Morris said poor lighting was forcing training sessions to be cut short, while some had to be moved to an earlier time. She said players were missing the ball, twisting ankles, falling over and colliding. It's going to take a kid out for a season, she said. The Shire of Harvey has been contacted for comment.
10: Continuing with the stories from the Harvey Warroon Reporter on page 8. A First Step in the Right Direction, by Rose Batani. History was created in Harvey last week as the community gathered to mark the town's first Walk for Reconciliation. On Wednesday morning, students from the town's schools, Shire staff and the wider community gathered at the Harvey Bulls Football Club for Harvey Aboriginal Corporation's first Walk for Reconciliation. It marked the beginning of National Reconciliation Week, held from May 27 to June 3rd, with the 2026 theme of All In, encouraging all Australians to commit to reconciliation daily and create change by taking action. Harvey Aboriginal Corporation Committee member and elder, Leslie Ugel, said her heart was happy to see the walk come together, which was important for the community. It brings people together and it should be happening every day, she said. Ms. Ugal said National Reconciliation Week was important to recognise because voices had not been listened to in the past. It's not just our Indigenous voices, she said, but a lot of minority groups through the Harvey Shire. They don't get their voices heard and this is an opportunity to do it. Show up, be there and participate. Ms. Ugal said she hoped to see the walk continue annually as an important event to be passed down within their culture. It is all about respect, respecting others, and more importantly, respecting yourself.
9: Moving on page 9, Sharing Culture, Key to Project by Rose Patani. A meet and greet in Harvey last week marked the launch of a new cultural learning experience aimed to connect people and share knowledge. Last Wednesday, community members gathered at the Boundary in Harvey to showcase the Harvey Recreation and Cultural Centre's new Cartagin Danju. Translating to English together, Cartagin Danju will take place across the Noongar six seasons, beginning with the Mukuru wet season program. Participants will get the chance to learn about Noongar symbols and their roles in stories about people, place and life on country, while also exploring landscapes, animal tracks and traditional storytelling. Developed alongside members of the Harvey Aboriginal Corporation, the program is part of a three-year First Nations audience development strategy. The HRCC was selected to take part in, aiming to strengthen audience for performances by Aboriginal and Torres Strait Islander peoples. Speaking at the launch of the new cultural experience, Shire President Michelle Campbell said Cartagin Danju had been 12 months in the making and was an outstanding outcome. Our participants will explore the rich culture and stories and traditions of the Binjedib people through the series of interactive and hands-on activities, she said. We hope that the Cartagin Danju proves to be an experience that sparks the curiosity, interest and enduring support for the Aboriginal-led performances. HRCC Centre Manager David Marshall said the program was more than just learning together. It's about building relationships, just getting to know each other and to care enough to find out how people are going, he said. Following the meet and greet, the first activity was the Mukuru program, Introduction to Noongar Budja, which will be held on June the 2nd and explore the foundations of Noongar culture and symbols in the six seasons. Registrations are essential and can be booked online through the HRCC website, where more information about the upcoming events can be found.
10: Our final story is sport on the back page. Bulls Fall Short, Football by Jack Penniment. Harvey Bulls fell short in a thriller against Eton on Sunday as their disappointing 2026 Southwest Football League season continued. In the battle between the final two remaining winless sides, only one would prevail, with the Boomers taking home a narrow win by 6 points at Glen Huon Reserve on Sunday. Conditions weren't ideal for football, with wind making an impact on both sides' ability to move the football, meaning a low-scoring affair of 5 goals, 6 points, 36 to 4 goals, 6 points, 30. Both sides' scores were historic in the wrong way, as both teams put through their lowest against each opponent. Eton made the perfect start through Jai Thurston, who booted the opening 2 goals of the contest to help the Boomers establish an 11-point lead at quarter time. Scoring opportunities were limited in the second and third quarters as wet and windy conditions made life difficult for both sides, with the only 2 scores recorded in the third. Dylan Selleck's goal for the Bulls cut the deficit to 6 points heading into the final quarter and set up an exciting finish. The Bulls piled on the pressure early in the last term, kicking the opening goal to reduce the margin to a single point. However, Cade O'Dine responded for Eton with a crucial major midway through the quarter to stretch the lead back to 7 points. Despite controlling much of the closing stages, the Bulls were unable to capitalise on their opportunities in the difficult conditions, allowing the Boomers to hold on for a hard-fought six-point victory and their first win of the season.
9: That concludes our stories from the Harvey Waroona Reporter for today. We can be heard on Thursday mornings at 7 a.m. and repeated on Fridays at midday. Thank you for joining us on Radio Reading here on Harvey Community Radio 96.5 FM. It's your town talking. 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

0: Alright, mate. YouTube says it's easy. 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

Hello, my name is Harry. I'm the Secretary Treasurer of the 10th Light Horse Bunbury Troop and also a Director of the Australian Light Horse Association, and I live in Harvey. 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
1: Hello there, I'm Sean Bindley. The federal government says it will fight a potential new tariff being floated by the US. The United States is considering imposing a 12.5% levy on Australia and 54 other countries. The Trump administration says the new tax would apply to nations who failed to crack down on goods made with forced labour. Senior Minister Murray Watt says the tariffs are unjustified.
2: We understand that it's some sort of accusation that we're not doing enough when it comes to goods produced through slavery overseas.
3: Yeah.
2: We've actually got some of the best in the world legislation when it comes to stopping that from happening.
1: Donald Trump has admitted to lashing out at Prime Minister Benjamin Netanyahu over Israel's attacks in Lebanon. The fighting threatens to derail Trump's efforts to bring the war with Iran to an end. Tony Waterman has more.
4: In an interview with conservative columnist Miranda Devine, President Trump admitted to a tense phone call with Netanyahu earlier this week, saying he was perturbed that the Israeli prime minister was constantly fighting in Lebanon. Axios had reported the president used expletives, calling Netanyahu crazy. Iran insists that any peace deal with the U.S. include a complete ceasefire in Lebanon. Trump's anger, perhaps an indication of a growing rift between Washington and Israel over how and when to bring the conflicts in Iran and Lebanon to an end. Tony Waterman, Washington.
1: Officers at some of Australia's onshore immigration detention centres will begin a series of rolling strikes today. United Workers Union members are undertaking the industrial action after 10 rounds of failed bargaining efforts with contractor Secure Journeys. Lead organiser Surya Nagalapulli says many workers are struggling.
5: Working 11, 12-hour shift in a 15-day period, and they're working 3 weekends on and 3 weekends off.
1: Child safety experts hope the findings of an inquiry into Queensland's child protection system leads to real change. A 1,300-page report was tabled in Parliament yesterday, revealing major flaws in the sector. Queensland has almost as many children in residential care as every other state and territory combined. Australian Catholic University Professor Darrell Higgins says more collaboration between agencies is needed on a wide range of issues.
6: The problems that parents experience, such as problems with drug and alcohol issues, gambling, mental health. However, I think it's concerning that the government doesn't specifically call out the particular agencies that might have to take responsibility there.